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1: Hallelujah, Toronto, and welcome to the Romani radio station. It's Sunday at 12 a.m., and after being a Jess LaShoka at the Maricangari Casano, Hackensack, New Jersey, I'm on a pastor's show with Pastor Jerry Adams, and tonight we bring you the word of God to bless your houses and to Bissell and Tamariide. Right now, I want to give you a phone number. Decide in pencil, please, and write this down. The number is 1-866-740-5673. This is a toll-free number. Just take the time out, please. At Denduma, tell to put me got Bible, so to make got prayer, got question, they push any faster us. He's waiting for your phone calls. Body some may boot CDs, I boot tapes, they throw out to Minga. All we need is an address, Minga Pramaka Paya. And you're asking, and we will send it. Body the number is 1-866-740-5673. Pay attention, Mugapramaga, pay out to the word of the Lord, on El Domingo, on Pastor Jerry, and let it open your hearts and open your minds. In Jesus' holy name.

0: Praise God, Toronto. Magdakta avas dominiti hulavaz ane warbale devleski. May the Lord bless you tonight. Please call a friend or a relative. Sarjanin Mwanavsa, Pastor Jerry. Call a friend or a relative and tell them that the program is on tonight. And I'll understand that we have a toll-free number for you to call, 1-866-740-5673. We're going to give you this number a lot of times tonight because we want you to learn this number. It's an important number for you to have because it's a number where if you have a prayer that you want to pray, if there's a question that you have to ask, and you can call this number at any time of the day. It's not just kako number kaya it's right now kako number sa mga telepono. Anytime you call this number, I will be there whether it's day or night. Kako toll free number is directly ka mga telepono. I pali on number sa 1-866-740-5673. On number sa 866-740-5673. Now, on number kaisa, the Lord blessed us with our phone number because the last four digits on the phone pad, it spells Lord. Amaro ministry, we show trust in the Lord. So if you call 866-740-LORD, you'll reach us and we'll be able to pray with you. We'll be able to share with you. We'll be able to minister the gospel in Jesus' name. May the Lord bless you. Please call a friend, call a relative, and tell them that the program is on. We got about 25 minutes to go. It's about 5 minutes after 12 right now. It's Sunday night, March the 7th. And we want to share the gospel with you. Please, listen and share with us the good gift of God.
1: Welcome, Toronto. God bless you. Appreciate you taking your time out and listening to us tonight. We have a model pastor who is very dear to our hearts, Pastor Jerry, tonight to preach to you. So please, take a time out and listen. And remember, we have a number that you can call, toll-free, 1-866-5673. We appreciate any phone calls. God bless you.
0: Join me in a word of prayer. Lord God, we come before you in the name of Jesus, and we ask tonight that you would apply this word to our lives. Reach out the hand of Jesus Christ, our Lord and Savior, and touch each and every heart, Mugudel, that is listening tonight. Let this word, Devla, be alive, and let it be sure. Let it be, Mugudel, Devla, prosperous to their heart. I ask tonight that you would just bless them, and that tomorrow when they would wake up, that they would feel your presence in such a way that they've never felt before. If there's a tear in someone's eye tonight, I ask that you would wipe that tear. If there's a pain in someone's body or in their heart tonight, wipe away that pain. If someone has fear tonight, wipe that fear away.
2: Yes, sir.
0: Devla arad, devla mej karas pitute, mangaz me buranatu, sa starche timis, azbache timis, apravarche timis, akana laburbasa, in Jesus' name. Amen.
1: Amen.
0: Amen. God bless you. Great thing has been happening all over the world in the last 10 days, Toronto. A great miraculous move is being done. Akisti Ishoya, the passion of the Christ. I'm pretty much sure that a lot of the listeners here tonight that are listening to this radio program have seen the movie already. And it came out 10 days ago. Today's the 7th, and it came out in February the 27th.
3: Ash Wednesday.
0: And today is March 7th, Sunday night. And it's been 10 days for us to see the movie. And I hope that you enjoyed it. I hope that it really opened your eyes to see Ochino that Jesus went through for me and for you. You know, I went to the movie myself, and I seen Gage, and I seen Roma, and I seen people who've been Christians, and I seen people in the theater just cry because they saw the suffering of Jesus Christ. And I know that if you've seen the movie, you know what I'm talking about. And if you haven't seen it, do yourself a favor and go see it. It's one of the most beautiful movies I've ever seen, talking about Jesus Christ, his death, his burial, and his resurrection. And tonight I want to share a word with you. It's out of the book of Psalms, Psalms 119. Now, close to the longest scripture in the Bible. It's the longest chapter in the Bible, Psalms 119. But I'm not going to read it all. I'm only going to read a few verses. Ajay, I have a question. Our service, Bushol, Skadiam. What have you done with God's word? If you went to see that movie, has that movie did anything to your life yet? Has the movie moved upon your heart? Did you see something that you never saw before? Did you find out something that you never knew before? Did you learn something through that movie? Did that movie speak something to you? Did you see the suffering of Jesus Christ? Then I'm a minister, and I've been saved 22 and a half years. And I've seen some things in that movie that I didn't understand and I didn't realize before. And it gives us a visual understanding. It's not just the divano. It's one thing to hear about it. It's another thing to read it. Amen. And then there's a greater thing, to see it. And one day, Kanarasasan Ohio will understand what was his experience of what he went through. Because we still can't understand the suffering of Jesus Christ. Then we just think about it. We might have saw this movie. Our hearts gets kudo. It hurts to see what he went through. So now that you've seen it, now that you understand it, what will you do with it? What will you do with that knowledge? What will you do with that understanding? Now you've seen with your own eyes just a part, and let me tell you something. It was about maybe 10 times worse than what you saw in the movie. The movie didn't do it all the justice. It just scratched the surface. The movie only did a certain part. The truth, Jesus was unrecognizable. His own mother couldn't recognize him when he was on that cross. Katale scars, katale dukale daba. But the Bible kakamo tolamingo on Psalms 119, verse 9. I think someone told. Where shall a young man cleanse his way? How can a young man cleanse his way? Genesis, I mean, we're born in sin. No matter how good we are, or how nice we are, or how much we try to be respectable, we're born in sin because of Adam and Eve. We were born into sin. Akadkamu told, how can a person cleanse his way? And Dixo so answer, by taking heed unto your word, by listening to the word of God. With my whole heart I have sought thee, O let me not wander from your commandments. Thy word have I hid in my heart, that I may not sin against thee. Blessed are you, O Lord, teach me your statutes. With my lips have I declared all the judgment of your mouth. I have rejoiced in the way of your testimonies, and as in all riches, I will meditate in your precepts and have respect unto your ways. I will delight myself in your laws, and I will not forget thy word. Because O Amparato David, He took the word of God. I believe it was David that wrote this. I'm not sure. But God Gamal told that the writer said, "Thy word have I hid in my heart." That we will not forget God's word. Motolaming on verse 11, "Thy word have I hidden in my heart that I will not sin against you." Do you know the biggest sin that we can commit? I make it is because murder is the biggest sin that you can commit. Murder is a pretty bad sin. If we rob someone, that's a pretty bad sin. If we hurt someone, that could be pretty bad. If we destroy something or somebody, it's pretty bad. But the worst sin you can ever commit on the face of the earth is not to accept Jesus Christ as your Lord and as your Savior. When you don't receive Jesus Christ and when you don't believe in His Word, a Bible will tell that He is the Word. He is the living Word. He is the Word that has come to give us life. Amen. And life eternal. A Bible will tell, in the beginning was the Word, and the Word was with God, and the Word was God. I will tell them again that the Word became flesh. Now, that the Word, Jesus' name, Jesus has a name in the Bible, and His name is the Word.
2: Amen.
0: In the Old Testament, Motzidah Omanos, "Your Word I hid in my heart." It's a treasure. What did you do when you saw that movie? What do you feel about Jesus now? Will you hide that truth in your heart? Will you accept it? Will you believe that Jesus died for you? Will you believe that Kudala cuts, like Kudala scars, like Kudala dukak, asaspereste, was for you? I believe they were for me. And I believe they were for everybody in this room tonight. We're about 10, 12 guys here. And I believe that each and every one of us, those stripes was for us. And I don't know, there might be a few hundred people listening tonight. There might be 1,000, 2,000 people, guys, in Rome alike. And I need to tell you that Jesus died for you tonight.
2: Amen.
0: And He didn't just die for 2,000. He died for all humanity. He died for every person on the face of the earth. From the moment of the cross to the day when He comes home to take us home, He died for that person. Okay, Bible will tell, "For whosoever shall receive the Son of God in their lives, whoever confesses Him as Lord and Savior, that person will have eternal life. That person will be able to enter into the kingdom of heaven."
2: Amen.
0: Without any question or doubt. What did you do with the Word of God? We've been preaching to you now since about 10 months. And she told me that the contract is coming up. And in about 6 weeks or so, it'll be almost 1 year since we've been on this program preaching the gospel. Have you been listening? Maybe you listened a few times. Maybe you listened once or twice. Maybe you've been listening every week. I don't know. That's why I need you to call me.
2: Amen.
0: Now, the word that you've heard, the church that you went to, the service that you heard, maybe you heard another radio program, maybe you saw something on TV, maybe you're listening to a preacher on TV, or maybe you have a church that you're going to. What are you doing with that word that you're listening? Every word that's spoken from the Bible, every word that you've been listening to, are you hiding that word? Are you cherishing it? Are you respecting it? Or would you cast it away as nothing? Would you cast off that word? Is it one ear and out the other? Or is it into your innermost being written on the table of your heart? Well, I'm proud to say I've been saved for 22 and a half years. And I'm proud to say, and I give God the glory, because since 22 years, whatever word was spoken to me, I believe was written on the table of my heart. Every word spoken to me, every song that I've ever heard, and every scripture, and every preaching that I've ever heard, I believed that God blessed me with. If I will talk at God, this animal told Toronto, "With my whole heart have I sought thee. Oh, let me not wander away from your commandments." See, we need to see God with all our heart and not to wander. If I will tell them, and you know the scripture, Because the whole world knows this scripture. The Lord is my shepherd, and I shall not want.
3: Amen.
0: Psalms 23. And let's go there. Let's read it for a moment. Let's go to Psalms 23. And listen to what he says here. The Lord is my shepherd, I shall not want. We just read that, don't let me wander. See, to want is to wander and to go into the world and seeking another. But I will not seek another. The Lord is my shepherd and I shall not want. He makes me to lie down in green pastures. He leads me beside the still waters. He restored my soul. He leadeth me in the paths of righteousness for his name's sake. Yea, though I walk through the valley of the shadow of death, I will fear no evil, for thou art with me. Thy rod and thy staff, they comfort me. Thou preparest the table before me in the presence of my enemies. Thou anointest my head with oil. My cup runneth over. Surely goodness and mercy shall follow me all the days of my life, and I will dwell in the house of the Lord forever. Katka, O Amparato David, Ramosardan, that the Lord is my shepherd and I shall not want, and I will follow into the house of the Lord, and I want to dwell in the presence of the Lord, and I want to be in the presence of my Lord forever. With my whole heart I sought thee. Let me not wander from your commandments. Let me not wander from your ways. Let me not wander from your desires. Let me not wander from your law. Let me not wander from your presence. Because your word, thy word have I hid in my heart, that I would not sin against you.
3: Amen.
0: If you don't receive the word, if you don't receive Jesus, you will sin against God. And the wages of sin is death. And if we don't receive God to go into heaven, then Kayara Solomonus, where will you end up? Where will you be if you don't receive Jesus Christ?

0: will you do with the salvation that's being offered to you? What will you do with the eternal life that's being offered to you? Will you receive it? Or will you reject it? I need to tell you something, Toronto, and please understand what I'm about to say. I don't want you to come to Jesus for me. If you come to Jesus, if you tick the sinner's prayer now, and if you accepted Jesus, you're doing me no effort. You're not helping me.
1: No, not at all.
0: You're helping yourself.
1: Amen.
0: Chimang after te aves kao Jesus mango.
1: No.
0: It's no feather in my cap.
1: Not at all.
2: Amen.
0: It's your salvation. It's for you. I want you to receive Jesus for yourself. Yeah, God's going to bless. God blessed me already.
1: Amen.
0: God blessed me because I'm preaching His Word, because He gave me His Son. And my blessing is to know Him as Lord and Savior. Just like I want for you to be blessed. My blessing comes from the Lord every day. Every time I cry it on to Him. And every time I say, Devla, Drubuma, Ajutimos, Devla, Azbavarak, Azvay, Devla, Azbamaman, Vaidema. That's my blessing.
1: Amen.
0: So I don't want you to be saved for me. Because you being saved doesn't help me. If someone is not saved, that hurts me.
1: Amen. That's the truth.
0: I don't want to see anyone being separated from the love of God. I want people to be embraced by the love of God.
1: Neither does God.
0: Tonight is your opportunity. You might have seen that movie. And you understand a little more than what you did before. And now it came to a point where you need to make a decision and to accept Jesus Christ and Echotrayo as Lord and as Savior.
1: Amen.
0: I don't know if you've been listening to the news or anything or to the TV and to the radio, but the whole world is upset about the movie. Not because of what Jesus did, because He died on a cross, because there was too much violence. They're upset because people might get mad at the Jews. But nobody's talking about the reality where Jesus died for you. They're not contradicting His death, burial, and resurrection. They're not arguing, no, He didn't do that. They're not saying that. They're just saying, oh, don't blame us. People know that they're to blame. See, nobody wants to blame why Jesus died for them. Well, I'm the blame. Because He died for me.
1: Amen. Amen. Thank you,
0: Lord.
1: He
0: died for me. I'm the blame. Amaridoso. Amen.
3: Pastor, in that portion of scripture you were saying, thy word have I hidden in my mouth that I might not sin against thee.
0: In my heart.
3: In my heart. And I was reading a passage of scriptures in Romans 15:4. For whatsoever things were written aforetime were written for our learning, that we, through patience and comfort of the Scriptures, might have hope. Какая
0: ворба? He's our blessed hope.
3: He's our blessed hope, Pastor. Какая ворба, sir? Амаро comfort, амаро hope that we have hidden in our hearts. Also, it's not only this word helps us not to sin, but this word also gives us comfort, Pastor, and this word also gives us hope. I be kakia warbako, Pastor. Naika manus hope. There is no hope of the coming of Jesus. There is no hope of the hereafter. There is no hope of heaven. There is no hope of living forever in peace and love with Christ in heaven. Without the Word of God, Pastor, we sin. Without the Word of God, we have no hope. We sin with the Word of God.
0: We sin with God.
3: Amen.
0: How terrible are we having God in our lives?
3: And we sin.
0: How much terribler is it that not have God?
3: Amen. And what I'm saying here is we need the hope of God.
0: Amen.
3: And that's what this word is.
0: It's our blessed hope.
3: Amen.
1: Amen.
4: Deacon?
0: 866-740-5673. We're waiting for your phone calls right now. Nabustran, 866-740-5673.
1: Yeah, Pastor, I want to add one more thing. As we was reading the message, the Lord led me to this, to Proverbs 3, which is the name of our church. And I'd just like to read it for Amana Prala, Amana Piyad. It's in Toronto. Verse 5 and 6 reads this way, Amana Prala, Amana Piyad. Trust in the Lord with all thy heart, and lead not to thy own understanding. And in all thy ways acknowledge Him,

0: He shall direct thy paths. Katam tovim mugaplam mugapeyatena tazod amarot rayo amari goji amara idei. Because she shall make it ari gojaved, and she shall not me so happy no peytehara. Only God knows what tomorrow may bring. But if we trust in Him and let Him lead, mugaplam mugapeyat will have peace and joy that there is no understanding.
1: Amen.
0: And only He can supply this. No money, no jewelry, no parties, no good times can supply the peace and the joy and the love that God can give you.
1: Amen. It's about 1222, 1223, somewhere in that area. Please give us a call. We're at 866-740-5673. Walter, I'm out of problem.
2: I just wanted to add one thing. I don't want to just say... The movie that Pastor's talking about was very interesting, but I have to be honest with you. I'm a young Christian. She's a pastor. I'm not a deacon. And I didn't understand all of it. But I was blessed to be able to call up to my pastor and ask him a few questions. Or I was blessed to come to my church and ask him more about it. And now it makes sense to me. But there's a lot of things about the Bible that doesn't make sense to me. But I'm blessed with someone to call. Like you are as well, Toronto. You have a number. You have the same opportunity now. Open your hearts. Don't be afraid to ask what something means.
0: Amen.
2: Especially about the Lord. Because like the pastor's saying, we need to know about Him to find salvation. That's the key. The number is 1-866-740-5673.
1: If there's anybody out there that wants to receive Jesus Christ now, ani tumaro tarayo, as Lord and Savior, I pray that you pick up the phone and call me and you can pray with me, or you can pray right now. I'm going to pray, and you follow me in the prayer. And if you receive this, this will be your salvation for your soul, for your benefit. And if you want to call me and talk to me on the phone, I'll be more than glad to pray with you, to speak to you, send you a Bible, a tape, or information, anything that you like. What you think, Mansam? Devla Bara. You sent your son.
2: You sent your son.
1: Jesus Christ.
2: Jesus Christ.
1: To die for me on the cross. I accept that debt, the burial, and the resurrection on the third day for my life. He paid my price. He took my sin, and He gave me a new life. And I accept Him now as Lord and Savior, as King of my life. Tonight, I'm saved, and I'm born again.
0: Yes, Lord.
1: In the name of Jesus. Wash me in the blood, and fill me with your spirit. In Jesus' name. Amen.
0: Amen.
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0: 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Toll-free number. God bless you, Toronto. It's 12:30. We love yous. We'd love to hear from yous. May the Lord bless yous in Jesus' name. Amen.
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Overlooking the Atlantic from our studios here in Halifax, Nova Scotia, this is the People's Gospel Hour. I'm William Steves, and it's a wonderful day to worship God. This month, we will hear a series of messages from the book of Jeremiah, preached by Pastor Perry F. Rockwood, who is now at home with the Lord. Let's pray. Dear Lord, thank you for the listeners that you have provided to this program. It is a blessing to proclaim your truth, and I pray that the word, as it is preached, will be a blessing to your people as it goes forward over the airwaves. Be exalted by our ministry today, and it's in Jesus' name I pray. Amen. We are blessed to have each of you tune in with us. Today's scripture reading passage will be Matthew 5, 1 through 16.

Today's letter comes from Pennsylvania. It says, "Thank you so much for the Gospel Standard. I read every bit and pass it on to others. I've been getting it for so many years." We are thrilled, listener, that our publication has been such a continual blessing to you. Our scripture reading for today is Matthew 5, 1 through 16. "And seeing the multitudes, he went up into a mountain, and when he was set, his disciples came unto him. And he opened his mouth and taught them, saying, Blessed are the poor in spirit, for theirs is the kingdom of heaven. Blessed are they that mourn, for they shall be comforted. Blessed are the meek, for they shall inherit the earth. Blessed are they which do hunger and thirst after righteousness, for they shall be filled. Blessed are the merciful, for they shall obtain mercy. Blessed are the pure in heart, for they shall see God. Blessed are the peacemakers, for they shall be called the children of God. Blessed are they which are persecuted for righteousness' sake, for theirs is the kingdom of heaven. Blessed are ye when men shall revile you and persecute you, and shall say all manner of evil against you falsely for my sake. Rejoice and be exceeding glad, for great is your reward in heaven. For so persecuted they the prophets which were before you. Ye are the salt of the earth, but if the salt have lost his savor, wherewith shall it be salted? It is thenceforth good for nothing but to be cast out, and to be trodden under foot of men. Ye are the light of the world. A city that is set on an hill cannot be hid. Neither do men light a candle and put it under a bushel, but on a candlestick, and it giveth light unto all that are in the house. Let your light so shine before men that they may see your good works and glorify your Father which is in heaven." May God bless the reading of his word.

And now, it's time for a reading from our Sunday scrapbook. This month, we are considering some hymn texts from some of our well-beloved hymns. Today's text is Take My Life and Let It Be, by Francis Ridley Havergal. It says, Take my life and let it be consecrated, Lord, to Thee. Take my moments and my days, let them flow in endless praise. Take my hands and let them move at the impulse of Thy love. Take my feet and let them be swift and beautiful for Thee. Take my voice and let me sing always only for my King. Take my lips and let them be filled with messages from Thee. Take my silver and my gold. Not a mite would I withhold. Take my intellect and use every power as Thou shalt choose. Take my will and make it Thine. It shall be no longer mine. Take my heart. It is Thine own. It shall be Thy royal throne. Take my love. My Lord, I pour at Thy feet its treasure store. Take myself, and I will be ever, only, all for Thee. What a responsibility we have to carefully use the gifts we've been given for the glory and honor of Christ. We are called to use our life, our abilities, our possessions, our time, our everything for the glory and service of the Savior.

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And now, after ministry and music, the message from Pastor Perry F. Rockwood, who is at home with the Lord.

0: Shall we pray? Heavenly Father, we realize today that we need revival. Dear Lord, we just need a special working of the Spirit of God in our day. And Father, I'm thinking today of Christians who are lukewarm, Christians who are cold in their heart, Christians who are getting away from the Bible and getting away from prayer and getting away from a righteous way of life. Oh, today by the power of God, speak. I pray for the many today who are not saved, lost, on the way to hell. Lord, help them to see their sin need and judgment to come and turn their lives over to Jesus today. I pray for those who are not well, those who are aged, those mourning the loss of loved ones, those who are lonely. And oh, today, Father, I pray for the many homes and marriages in great trouble. I pray for those, Father, living in sin, common law marriages, and other ways like that. Oh, today that they might see the judgment of God upon them, that they might come to the Savior. Father, I just pray today for the working of the Spirit of God to bring conviction of sin and repentance unto salvation. I pray in Jesus' name, amen. We're studying this month the book of Jeremiah. It's such a tremendous book. We want to start today with chapter 45. Chapter 45 is the shortest chapter in the book and contains a special message to Barak, companion and secretary to Jeremiah. Barak was the one who wrote the words of Jeremiah on the scroll, which King Jehoiakim cut with a knife and threw into the fire, as we saw in chapter 36. When Jeremiah was in prison and brought the property into Anath, Barak carried out all the necessary work for the purchase of the land. We saw that in chapter 32. Finally, Barak was taken down into Egypt with Jeremiah, as we saw in chapter 43. Now, this prophecy was actually given during the reign of Jehoiakim and without a doubt is recorded as an encouragement to Barak. The Lord sent this special message to show he had not forgotten the faithful scribe. Let me read verses 2 and 3. Thus saith the Lord, the God of Israel, unto thee, O Barak. Thou didst say, woe is me now, for the Lord hath added grief to my sorrow. I fainted in my sighing, and I find no rest. Things were pretty bad during the reign of Jehoiakim, but the worst was still to come. Barak knew that he himself must now suffer. He felt the Lord was adding grief to his present situation. Yet God wanted him to know that while things would not get better, yet God was the one responsible for them. Notice verse 4, behold, that which I have built will I break down, and that which I have planted I will pluck up, even this whole land. Yet there must have been a measure of disappointment in Barak's heart. Had he expected some special recognition? Was he seeking something for himself? God said in verse 5, and seekest thou great things for thyself? Seek them not, for behold, I will bring evil upon all flesh, saith the Lord. But thy life will I give unto thee for a prey in all places whither thou goest. The Bible teaches that the pathway to greatness is through lowliness. Moses left the palace, and he became leader of Israel. Solomon craved wisdom only, yet became rich and exalted. David kept his father's sheep while his brothers hung about Saul, yet he was called to be Israel's poet and king. Mary crept behind Christ and anointed his head, yet her name and deed are published throughout the whole world, Mark 14. Martyrs who became the offscouring of the world have become the glory of the church. Christians, despised by the mighty, are to be sharers of Christ's throne. When we for Christ's sake surrender the great things which others seek, we are in the way of gaining greater things than these. Before honor is humility. The divine principle of life is this, through shame to glory. Jesus came through the cross to the throne. Ought not Christ to have suffered these things and to enter into his glory, Luke 24? As his followers today, we are to seek the right things and God will give the great things. Romans 8:17, if so be that we suffer with him, that we may be also glorified together. In chapter 46, we find Jeremiah in Egypt, having been taken there against his will by the remnant who disobeyed God. Now, Jeremiah gives prophecies to the different Gentile nations around about. The remnant which went down to Egypt thought they would have peace and plenty there. Pharaoh made an attempt to invade the territory of the king of Babylon, but was defeated by Nebuchadnezzar in a battle on the river Euphrates at Carchemish. In Scripture, Egypt is a type of the world, and their dead bodies shall lie in the street of the great city, which spiritually is called Sodom and Egypt, where also our Lord was crucified. Revelation 11:8. So there we have Egypt as a type of the world. So the judgment of Egypt in this chapter speaks of that which is to fall upon the present world, which crucified our Savior and has persecuted his followers even unto death. The survivors of Judah made a great mistake in putting their trust in Pharaoh and Egypt. They should have trusted only in the Lord. Yet Jeremiah gives them a wonderful prophecy of comfort. Jeremiah 46:27. But fear not thou, O my servant Jacob, and be not dismayed, O Israel, for behold, I will save thee from afar off, and thy seed from the land of their captivity, and Jacob shall return, and be in rest and at ease, and none shall make him afraid. Fear thou not, O Jacob, my servant, saith the Lord, for I am with thee, for I will make a full end of all the nations whither I have driven thee, but I will not make a full end of thee, but correct thee in measure. Yet will I not leave thee wholly unpunished. God is not finished with Israel. He may punish them, but he will not make a full end of them. Israel is still going through turmoil and is misunderstood by the nations of the world, but God will have the last say, for he has not cast away his people, as recorded in Romans 11, verse 1. Chapter 47 is a prophecy against the inhabitants of the borderland of Canaan called Philistia. The little remnant wondered where they should go. Should they go to these heathen nations for refuge? The answer is no, because the land of the Philistines will be conquered also. In chapter 48, Moab is to be laid waste because of pride and haughtiness of spirit. Notice verse 42, he hath magnified himself against the Lord. They boasted in their military strength and power. So many sinners are like that today. Their confidence is in their own power, their riches, their education, their deportment in life, their state in life, their property, and things like that. Notice verse 9, give wings unto Moab, that it may flee and get away. For the cities thereof shall be desolate, without any to dwell therein. Verse 7, for because thou hast trusted in thy works and in thy treasures, thou shalt also be taken. God says to believers today, love not the world, neither the things that are in the world. If any man love the world, the love of the Father is not in him. For all that is in the world, the lust of the flesh and the lust of the eyes and the pride of life is not of the Father, but is of the world. 1 John 2:15 and 16. Yet I know today, God, I believe, is really speaking to his people. We've had floods. We've had volcanoes. We've had ice storms. We've had very unusual weather conditions. And I believe God's trying to speak to us. Our nation has turned its back upon God. Our politicians are sufficient in themselves and don't need God except to swear his name. Oh, how we need today to get back to God, back to the Bible, back to the working of the Holy Spirit in lives, back to a walk that pleases God. And friends, the world is our enemy, not our friend. That is the world system, not the world of beauty, the creation as such, but the world system in which we live and work and have our being today. Yes, and we are to flee from all religious hopes, such as Chemosh with her priest, Jeremiah 48:7. So many today are putting their trust in sacraments, baptism, christening, confirmation, the mass, the church, denominational loyalty, self-effort, doing the best they can. But all these will fail and disappoint and lead to hell. There is only one way into heaven, And that is through Jesus Christ, who said, I am the way, the truth, and the life. No man cometh unto the Father but by me. Acts 4, neither is there salvation in any other, for there is none other name given under heaven among men whereby we must be saved. Jesus said, I am the door. By me, if any man enter in, he shall be saved and shall go in and out and find pasture. A great part of Moab's sin was carnal security. Notice Jeremiah 48:11. Moab hath been at ease from his youth, and he hath settled on his lees, and hath not been emptied from vessel to vessel, neither hath he gone into captivity. Therefore, behold, the days come, saith the Lord, that I will send unto him wanderers that shall cause him to wander, and shall empty his vessels and break their bottles. Many people in our nation today have become like the Moabites, at ease from their youth, settled upon their lees, careless and heedless to the ways of God. This was also the condition of the world before the flood. Matthew 24:38, they were eating and drinking, marrying and giving in marriage, just going through the regular things of life with no thought of God, no thought of eternity, no thought of salvation, and the floods came and took them all away. Yes, the people lived without any thought of God until the day that Noah entered into the ark and the flood came and swept them all away. The preacher of righteousness warned them for 120 years that their sins were intolerable to heaven and that judgment was coming. But they laughed him to scorn. The world has not changed. While most people want religion, they have little or no place for God and for Christ in their lives. If the Lord Jesus should suddenly come, and come he will, in such an hour as ye think not, Matthew 24, he would find the multitudes in the same condition. Praise God, he provides a rock for safe hiding. Jeremiah 48:28, dwell in the rock and be like the dove. The rock speaks of Christ. God always warns before he sends judgment and provides a shelter before the storm of his wrath. Yes, our shelter is Christ. There is no safety in this world. God says, leave the cities. Break away from the world of sin and false security. Dwell in the rock, Christ Jesus. Hide yourself in him. Come, my people, hide thyself, as it were, for a little moment, until the indignation be past. Yes, there is no fear of the future if we are in Christ. It is wise to seek Christ at once. Dwell in the flock. Rest in the Lord. He alone is your salvation. He alone is your hope. He alone is your present. He alone is your future. And how wonderful it is to know him personally. Whom to know is life eternal. He came into this world to die, to pay your sin debt, to shed his blood for the remission of your sins, that whosoever shall call upon the name of the Lord shall be saved. And today you may come just as you are, a sinner, worthy of death and hell. Turn from your sin and receive Christ the best you know how by faith, and say, Lord Jesus, come into my heart and save me. I believe that thou hast shed thy blood for the remission of my sins, and I accept that sacrifice for the forgiveness of my sins. And I'd love to send you my booklet, How to Be Saved and Know It. How to Be Saved and Know It. 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Our United States address, the People's Gospel Hour, Box 55862, Boston, Massachusetts, 02205. We are here to be of help to you. Let us know if we can share a prayer request with you. If you would like to be saved, if you'd like to know for sure that you are saved, write today. We shall be thankful to send you some literature. Now, until the same time next week, the Lord willing, Pastor Perry F. Rockwood, may the Lord bless you and make you a blessing.
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